Good morning. It's the World News at 11 with me, Stella. Indonesia is communicating with neighbouring countries over the potential cross-border impact of haze from forest and land fires. West Kalimantan recorded 3,100 medium confidence and 406 low confidence hotspots, mainly in southern and eastern areas. Four companies are being investigated over suspected violations, while Indonesia has deployed 1,500 additional military personnel and six water bombing helicopters to boost firefighting efforts. Singapore will do everything it can to strengthen ASEAN unity and centrality, deepen regional integration and make the bloc a more effective single market. Prime Minister Lawrence Wong said Singapore, as next year's ASEAN chair, will strengthen partnerships beyond the region and keep dialogue open amid global challenges stemming from conflicts in West Asia. Wong was speaking at Singapore's National Day Rally 2026 yesterday. Ukraine is hosting a meeting of its key European backers on Monday, seeking more air defence supplies and pressure on Moscow amid a surge in civilian deaths. The coalition of the willing meeting will be co-chaired by the leaders of Britain, France and Germany, with other leaders joining remotely. The meeting comes as Russian attacks have pushed civilian deaths to their highest level since the early months of the war. Iran says it has discovered more than 200 billion cubic meters of natural gas in southern Fars province, months into the war that has hit its energy sector. Petroleum Minister Mohsin Paknejad said more than 160 billion cubic meters could be extracted from the newly discovered field. He described the gas as sweet, meaning it contains little toxic hydrogen sulfide and would cost less to develop. According to Bloomberg, any new production from the site would likely be years away. On to sports. Chinese team All Gamers beat two-time champions team Falcons of Saudi Arabia on Sunday to win the Esports World Cup in Paris. The tournament, considered the biggest esports event, featured more than 2,000 professional players competing across 24 video games with over $70 million in prize money. It was the first EWC held outside Saudi Arabia since 2024 after being relocated due to the ongoing West Asia conflict. In tennis, Arthur Fils beat Francis Tiafoe 6-3, 1-6, 6-0 to win his first ATP Masters 1000 title in Cincinnati on Sunday. The 22-year-old claimed the biggest title of his career and is projected to rise from 21st to a career-high 11th in the world rankings. Fils also became the first French player to win a Masters 1000 title since Joe Wilfried Tsonga in Toronto in 2014. The final was also the first between two black players in ATP Masters 1000 history. In the women's final, Coco Gauff beat Jessica Pegula 6-2, 6-4 to secure her first title of 2026. The world number 4 won her first WTA title since last October and her second Cincinnati crown, having also triumphed in 2023. Gauff wrapped up the final in 75 minutes and will head to New York full of confidence for the US Open, which starts next Sunday. In football, former Manchester United boss Ruben Amorim made a winning start in Serie A as AC Milan beat Torino 2-1 on Sunday. The Rossoneri have revamped their squad under Amorim after finishing fifth last season as they aim to challenge defending champions Inter Milan. Atalanta under new boss Maurizio Sarri also began with a 2-1 win over Sassuolo. Earlier, Juventus and Lecce secured victories over promoted sides Frosinone and Venezia respectively. Defending champions Inter Milan also opened their campaign with a 4-1 thrashing of Monza on Saturday. And finally, the ball used for Diego Maradona's famous Hand of God goal against England at the 1986 FIFA World Cup has sold for $3.35 million at auction. The Adidas Azteca was used during Argentina's 2-1 quarterfinal victory, in which Maradona scored two of the most memorable goals in World Cup history. The ball sold for $3.35 million by Dallas-based Heritage Auctions on Saturday, well below the $10 million pre-auction estimate. And that was the World News at 11, edited by Oliver During.
Malaysia Madani Kesejahteraan Dinikmati.

0: Whoa.
1: Assalamualaikum warahmatullahi wabarakatuh. We're back on Activate and Radio Malaysia, Langkawi FM, with me, Helena, all the way to 3 o'clock. A big thank you to the duo this morning. That's AA and Yaya. So we're back with you again, inshallah, tomorrow morning also at 6 o'clock, right up to 11 on Ceria Pagi. In the meantime, young Selangor swimmer Eliza Tan capped her debut at the Malaysia Games in style by winning 7 gold medals, boosting her prospects of earning a place in the national swimming squad. The 19-year-old completed a gold medal haul by winning the women's 50-meter freestyle in 26.44 seconds. Perak's Nadia Lim took silver, while Federal Territory swimmer Liu Weiwen claimed bronze along the way to her 7 gold medals. She set a new national record in the women's 100-meter freestyle and was in the Selangor squad that set the new games record in the women's 4x100-meter freestyle and 4x200-meter freestyle. She said her Sukma debut was a highly meaningful experience, having set personal best in her 3 individual events. She said she would continue training hard after returning to the US to pursue her university studies with the hope of earning a place in the national squad. She said winning 7 gold medals was beyond her expectations, saying she was particularly surprised after securing her first goal at the Games. Her team goals came in the women's 4x100-meter freestyle, which Selangor won in 3 minutes 54.54 seconds, and the women's 4x200-meter freestyle, both times beating new Games records, the mixed 4x100-meter medley and the women's 4x100-meter medley. So good on her. Thank you. Congratulations and all that. And in the individual events, she clocked, of course, 2 minutes 5.26 seconds to win the women's 200-meter freestyle, while her 56.78 seconds effort in the women's 100-meter freestyle saw her set a new national record. So that is good. Selangor is still on course to win at the whole Games, of course, way out there. And probably they will be getting a public holiday at the end of the Games. Okay, anyway, that is that. In the other news and stuff, okay, badminton yesterday, unfortunately, we got silver, but it is what it is. Reigning Olympic champion An Se-yong outbeated defending world champion Akane Yamaguchi to win her second world title in grand style to back the women's singles title in the world championship yesterday. Frenchman Alex Lanier also made history when he beat Kodai Naraoka to become the first French player to win a singles title in badminton's world championships. An tested the 3-time women's singles world champion Yamaguchi with smashes near the sideline as the two went toe-to-toe in the first game with nothing to separate them. But the 24-year-old South Korean dug deep to win the next 4 points, and you know she went on to seal the game. An now holds the women's singles title in the Olympics, World Championships, Asian Games and the Asian Championships simultaneously. All right, South Korea also triumphed the women's doubles as Bae Han Ah and Lee So-hee swept past China's Liu Shengsu and Tan Ning, becoming the country's first world champions in the event in 31 years. Now, in the singles, of course, Lanier took 50 minutes to clinch victory in the men's final as he outclassed Japan's Naraoka, who is a former finalist. The 21-year-old Frenchman controlled the rallies and pushed Naraoka across the court before picking tight angles to smash onto the floor. Earlier in the day, Tom Gickel and Delphine Delroux became the first French pair to win a badminton world title after defeating top seeds Feng Yangzhi and Hang Dongping of China in the mixed doubles final. Now, Lanier's win tops off a year for French dominance after Christoph Popov's World Tour Finals victory last year. The French team's triumph over Denmark to win the Continental Championships in February. The championships wrapped up with the Chinese pair Liang Weikang and Wang Chang winning the men's doubles title, beating Malaysia's Aaron Chia and So Woo Yik in straight sets. But still, good showing and congratulations to the winners.

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1: All right, still in the world of sports, Malaysia bounced back from the semi-final disappointment to thrash Jordan 4-0 to secure third in the Sri Kandi Merdeka Cup at Super Soccer Arena on Sunday. The national women's under-17 team, coached by Faruz Montana Zainal Abidin, made the perfect start after Jordan defender Eman Mohannad inadvertently turned the ball into her own net in the opening minute. The young Malaysians continued to control the game and doubled their advantage in the 39th minute. Who calmly, of course, that's 14-year-old Lim Yu, who calmly finished to score her 8th goal of the tournament. Lim had earlier grabbed the headlines with a remarkable 7-goal haul in Malaysia's 9-0 win over Saudi Arabia. Malaysia took a 2-0 lead into the break and continued to dominate after the restart. 5 minutes into the second half, Malaysia were awarded a penalty after a foul inside the box with midfielder Keisha Adelinia making no mistake from the spot in the 50th minute. Isabella Olonai, who then completed the roll deep into stoppage time, scoring in the 90th plus 4 minutes to seal a comprehensive victory and a clean sheet. The bronze medal finish capped an encouraging campaign for Malaysia in Kudus. The Malaysian Tigers finished runners-up in Group A after drawing 0-0 with Hong Kong, losing 3-0 to host Indonesia and thrashing Saudi Arabia 9-0. They then bowed out in the semis after a 5-1 defeat to Thailand. But still, a good showing. Okay? And again, you know, Lim Yu led the Malaysian Tigresses to claim, of course, the bronze for the Sri Kandi Merdeka Cup. All right, so good on her. And we wish her the best, of course, in her future endeavours for Malaysia. Okay? Let's talk about the Premier League, of course, because it started over the weekend, 10 matches in. But the main talking point, of course, is Erling Haaland, who has undergone one of his most dramatic

the video, and nobody appeared quite prepared for the change, least of all his longtime partner Isabel Hoseng Johansson. Okay, she was very surprised. "Now, I think I will cry," the 22-year-old admitted as Erling settled into the barber's chair and prepared to part with the Viking-inspired hairstyle he has sported throughout his 4 years at Manchester City. And then as the first sections were cut away, she could be heard yelping before staring at the blonde hair in her hands, exclaiming, "Oh my God." Now, Erling, 26, initially opted for a shorter blonde bob before going even further and having his hair transformed into a close-cropped buzz cut. The finished look left Isabel visibly stunned. She covered her mouth with her hands repeatedly, declaring, "Oh my God," again. Fortunately for the soccer star or football star, her verdict was ultimately a positive one. "You look nice, you look cute," okay? Anyway, it went on from there. And it's interesting, okay? Now, the transformation is particularly striking given how closely Erling's long blonde hair has become associated with his public image. The Norwegian international has experimented with the way he wears it over the years, frequently slicking it back or tying it into a bun for matches, the man bun, but rarely straying from its straight length. It turns out Erling had even received a warning against making the chop from Swedish soccer legend Zlatan Ibrahimovic. Before going ahead with the haircut, Erling revealed that Zlatan had advised him not to cut it because your strength is in your hair. The Manchester City star ultimately decided against taking his advice and seemed delighted by the prospect of surprising supporters when he stepped onto the pitch with his radically different appearance. And it was a big surprise. Anyway, it was what it was and he's done it. And you can check it out online because it's all over the place. All right. Anyway, it is Activate here on Radio Malaysia, Langkawi FM.

prevention on the checklist? Preventing disease isn't just about reacting when you get sick. It's about building an active defense. It starts with the basics, scrubbing your hands with soap for at least 20 seconds. It continues with keeping your immune system strong through regular checkups and staying current on recommended vaccines. And it means respecting others by staying home when you are not feeling well. When we all take this simple step, we keep our schools open, our workplaces thriving, and our families safe. Prevention is power. Claim yours today.

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But, are you putting health

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1: 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There are times when it feels like you just cannot catch a break, and you wonder why life is so hard. Hopefully, the quote for the week can help put your feelings into perspective.
2: 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Doug Conant.
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All right, people, it is, of course, the first hour back to Bit Humor to Malaysia. Langkawi FM is looking a bit very overcast. Good for the haze situation, not so good for tourists and those of you who are working outdoors. But be careful when you're out and about, okay? Formula One happened over the weekend. Kimi Antonelli extended his lead in the 2026 Formula One Drivers' Championship with a second-place finish at the Dutch Grand Prix. Antonelli is now 59 points clear at the top of the championship, pulling out 9 points at the top of the table. It is now, of course, Mercedes teammate George Russell who provides the biggest threat in second place. Lewis Hamilton slid into third, although level on points with Russell. His single win leaves the 7-time champion behind on count back. Lando Norris moves up to fourth after securing back-to-back Grand Prix victories either side of the summer shutdown, with Charles Leclerc and Max Verstappen behind. Okay, you can check out, of course, online. But basically, currently, the list stands as Kimi Antonelli in number one, George Russell in second place, Lewis Hamilton third, Lando Norris fourth, Charles Leclerc fifth, Max Verstappen in sixth, Oscar Piastri in seventh, Isaac Hajar in eighth, Liam Lawson in ninth, and Pierre Gasly in 10th. Okay. What names are going down the list? Carlos Sainz is in 16th, actually. Esteban Ocon in 18th. Fernando Alonso in 19th. Lance Stroll in 21st. Sergio Perez, 22nd. And Valtteri Bottas in 23rd place. The Yuki Tsunoda, Lance Stroll, Sergio Perez, and Valtteri Bottas all have no points so far after all the races, unfortunately for them. It could be a number of reasons, including the cars, okay? We can't say much because, you know, it is what it is. All right, anyway, congratulations to the winners, and we'll see as the days go by.

All right, people, we've got about roughly 12 minutes to go to the 12 o'clock mark, and at 12, the 10-minute news break. No, actually, the 12 is Slay Jam, songs of the 70s, 80s, and 90s here on Radio Malaysia, Langkawi FM. 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So you can check it out and see for yourself. 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
1: All right, people, it is the second hour of Activate here at Malaysia Langkawi FM. It's all about the jams from the 70s, 80s and 90s, before which 10 areas in Malaysia recorded unhealthy air pollutant index readings as of 10 a.m. this morning. According to the Air Pollutant Index Management System, APIMS, in Sarawak, 5 areas breached the unhealthy threshold, with IPD Serian recording the highest reading nationwide at 194, followed by Kuching with 176, Samarhan 172, Sri Aman 158, and Bintulu with 125. Ooh, not good, not good. Outside Sarawak, there were 2 areas in Selangor with unhealthy readings, Johan Setia with 160 and Kuala Selangor with 101. In Kedah, Sungai Petani had a reading of 155, Alor Star with 152, recorded unhealthy API levels, while in Penang, Minden record an API of 130. Meanwhile, 58 areas around the country recorded API readings at the moderate level, while no areas recorded good readings. API readings are between 0 and 50, indicate good air quality, 51 to 100 at moderate, 101 to 200 unhealthy, 201 to 300 very unhealthy, while readings above 300 are categorized as hazardous. API data is released hourly based on readings from 68 air quality monitoring stations nationwide. Be careful when you're out and about.

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All right, people, those are, of course, hopefully a blast from the past that brings you fond memories. If not, sad. Unfortunately, it can happen. Okay, it doesn't matter. It is, of course, Activate here on Radio Malaysia, Langkawi FM. Now, we got all kinds of things happening, of course, because we are going to be having our National Day celebrations on the 31st of August. That's next week. But tomorrow is a public holiday for Maulidur Rasul. So if you need to do some banking stuff and other government work or office work, today is the last part of the day at about 4, you know, before you can't do it until Wednesday. If it's an important thing, do it now. Do it now.

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3: All right, people, it is, of course, Slay Jams until 1 o'clock. Okay, now, it was an OS launched with a marketing campaign that reportedly cost the company an estimated $100 million to $200 million US dollars. This was in 1995. Microsoft was gearing up for the release of Windows 95, a landmark OS that would help usher mainstream PC users from the 16-bit code era to the 32-bit computing era. Ooh. Now, Windows 95 marked a major shift from what it was before, which was Windows 3.1. Its 32-bit design could theoretically address up to 4 gigabytes of memory. Aha! Vastly more than most home computers at the time had, because, you know, everything was in megabytes or lower than that. Giving PCs more room to run several programs at once and handle increasingly sophisticated software. Windows 95 also introduced the now familiar Start button, as well as a taskbar, giving users a simpler way to navigate and launch programs. Now, it also had a built-in feature, listen to this, like Microsoft Exchange, for managing your emails, messages, and faxes. Yep, faxes came to the computer as well through a universal inbox. Also, not forgetting there was plug and play, then considered a revolutionary system to automatically detect and configure hardware such as sound cards, printers, and more. At the August 24 global launch at the company's HQ in Redmond, Washington, which the Star's InTech reported from an in-person meetup, then Chairman Bill Gates said, "We're moving into the next era of computing with broader communication via email and the online world, dazzling multimedia and games, and richer education software." Okay, interesting, all right? Now, the tech giant also released a Windows 95 videotape. Yep, VCR, you have to have that. The guide showing Friends sitcom star Jennifer Aniston and Matthew Perry navigating features like multitasking and Microsoft Network, its online service for accessing the internet. More than 5 million copies of those tapes were reportedly shipped. In Malaysia, the company distributed interactive demos featuring footage of Windows 95 from July 24 till August 15 of 1995, giving users a free preview of its new features before the launch. At the time, the demos were available in limited quantities, okay, listen to this, on both the 3.5-inch diskettes, yep, the huge ones, and the CD-ROMs, okay, floppy disk as well. In August 1995, of course, computer makers announced that PCs sold in Malaysia would come pre-packaged with the OS, reaffirming their support for the upcoming OS launch. Interestingly, reviews were mostly negative. While Apple took out an ad in the Wall Street Journal to say congratulations in a certain code that was C:ONGRTLNS.WN95 to Microsoft for the launch. It seems like, you know, it was good, right? But it pointed out that its new features, like using more than 8 characters to name files and the recycle bin, are features that had already been available in the Apple Macintosh computers now. Okay. In Malaysia, Windows 95 was launched on August 29th and not 24th. Sales was described as disappointing. There was a plus pack when it offered additional features, of course, for the OS, such as desktop themes, an internet setup wizard, and the pinball game in 3D. Interesting stuff that we take for granted now.

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1: Hey guys, be careful. There's lots of things happening out there. If you're not feeling well, don your mask if you need to go out. If not, stay indoors. You know, it's a bit difficult during this time of festivities, but stay safe. Bye.

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2: All right, got roughly 9 minutes to go to the 1 o'clock mark, and then it's a 10-minute news break from the RTM Radio Centre in Kuala Lumpur. Just a gentle reminder for Muslim listeners in Langkawi, Zohar prayers will commence today at 1:25 p.m.

0: Assalamualaikum. Salam Melissa Madani. Good afternoon. This is Aida Tahir with Prime at One. First, a look at the headlines. Preparations for the 2026 National Day and Malaysia Day celebrations at Dataran Putrajaya 70% complete. And 10 areas in 4 states record unhealthy API readings. And now the news info. Preparations for the 2026 National Day and Malaysia Day celebrations at Dataran Putrajaya are now 70% complete. Communications Minister Dato' Sri Fahmi Fadil said rehearsals are now entering the final phase, with overall preparations progressing as planned. He said this after attending the handover ceremony of sponsorship contributions from strategic partners to the 2026 National Day Human Graphic Participants at Dataran Putrajaya.
1: Ini kita buat pertama kali turun ke tapak untuk sesi latihan bersama dengan 1,500 orang pelajar yang akan menjadi sebahagian daripada Human Graphic sepeda sambutan Hari Kebangsaan di Dataran Putrajaya pada 31 Ogos. 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
0: Full dress rehearsals are scheduled for August 28th and 29th, while August 30th has been set as a rest day for participants. In another development, Dato' Sri Fahmi said the Johor Military Force, or JMF, will make its debut at this year's National Day celebrations at Dataran Putrajaya on August 31st, with its participation among the new features planned for the event, which will also include more contingents and a parade of decorated vehicles. He said the JMF will take part with its assets and a 100-member team, while military and police assets will no longer be displayed along the parade route as in previous years, but will instead be placed at the designated area at the new Millennium Monument for the public to view up close. Meanwhile, Dato' Sri Fahmi said health protocols for the 2026 National Day celebrations are also being reviewed in view of possible haze conditions. With the Communications Ministry working with the Malaysian Meteorological Department and the Ministry of Health to finalise the standard operating procedures, The Communications Minister said MRT services will operate around the clock on August 30th and 31st to facilitate travel to the celebrations, while a free water taxi service will also be provided for the third consecutive year, with food supplies and promotional items to be distributed to participants and the public. Now, 10 areas in 4 states recorded unhealthy API readings this morning, with Serian, Sarawak recording the highest reading, nearing the very unhealthy level. According to data from the Air Pollutant Index Management System portal, Sarawak was the worst affected state, with 5 areas recording readings above 100. This includes the Serian District Police Headquarters, which recorded an API reading of 194. Other areas in the state that recorded unhealthy air quality were Kuching, 176, Samarahan 172, Sri Aman 158, and Bintulu 125. The other 5 areas recording unhealthy API levels were Johan Setia 160 and Kuala Selangor 101 in Selangor, Sungai Petani 155 and Alustar 152 in Kedah, and Minden in Penang 130. Meanwhile, a total of 1,328 recipients have been conferred Malacca's orders, decorations, medals and awards in conjunction with the 77th birthday of the Yang di-Pertuan Negeri Melaka, Tun Muhammad Ali Rostam today. Education Minister Dato' Sri Fadlina Siddiq heads the list, receiving the Darjah Gemilang Seri Melaka, which carries the title Dato' Sri, alongside several other senior government and security officials. 189 recipients were awarded the Darjah Pangkuan Seri Melaka, or DPSM, which carries the title of Dato', which was also awarded to Director General of Broadcasting Dato' Ashwat Ismail. And still ahead, Israeli airstrikes in Gaza killed 2, including 4-year-old boy, injured 7. A According to Palestinian health officials, at least two people, including a four-year-old boy, were killed and seven others injured in two Israeli airstrikes in Gaza on Sunday. The strikes came as Israel warned it would intensify attacks on Gaza following claims that balloons, drones and kites had been flown from the territory towards Israel, with one strike hitting a building in Zawada after its owner was warned to leave. A second strike hit the nearby Nusayrat refugee camp, while Israeli military officials said they were investigating both incidents, as more than 1,280 Palestinians have reportedly been killed in Gaza since a US-backed ceasefire took effect in October last year. Now, Iran has described the latest US sanctions as a repeat of Washington's previous pressure campaigns, including measures imposed during the Barack Obama administration and Donald Trump's first term. Foreign Minister Abbas Araghchi said the latest action, despite being introduced under a different name, reflects the same approach that Iran has faced before, adding that Tehran is familiar with such measures and knows how to deal with them. He also said Washington's return to sanctions after previously issuing military threats shows it is becoming increasingly desperate and lacks a solution to the current crisis, urging the US to return to respectful negotiations based on justice and dignity. Now, Iran's remarks came as the United States is set to launch what Treasury Secretary Scott Bessent described as an economic D-Day against Iran. This follows the Trump administration's claims that Iran's military and nuclear capabilities have been severely degraded. Bessent said Washington will use every available resource and authority to further isolate Iran economically and cut off sources of support for the government, warning that those who challenge U.S. policy towards Tehran could face the cost of doing so. He did not provide details on the specific economic measures or government agencies that would be involved in the planned offensive. Now, many foreign residents in Kumamoto Prefecture, Japan, may have faced difficulties obtaining information following last month's magnitude 7.1 earthquake. This as only three of 19 municipalities surveyed had services specifically designed for non-Japanese residents. The Kyodo News tally found that language barriers remain a major obstacle despite around 31,000 foreign nationals living in the southwestern prefecture as of January 1st, with a quake killing 38 people after registering the maximum level 7 on Japan's seismic intensity scale in Uki and Hikawa. In Kumamoto City, an emergency email service for foreigners was activated, while a shelter was also opened at the Kumamoto City International Center, where around 20 people took refuge. And on to sports, Mohamed Salah opened his goal account in the Turkish Super League with a brace to help Trabzonspor beat Istanbul Basaksehir 2-1 and record their first win of the season. The 34-year-old, who joined Trabzonspor as a free agent after leaving Liverpool, made his first start for the club and opened the scoring in the 8th minute before adding his second 3 minutes into the second half. The winger came close to completing a hat-trick, but two other goals were ruled out. While the victory provides a boost for Trabzonspor ahead of their Europa League playoff second leg against Ferencvaros on Thursday after losing the first leg 1-0 at home. And finally, Manchester City are reportedly ready to pay up to €100 million for Lille midfielder Ayoub Wadi in a deal that could make the 18-year-old one of the club's most expensive signings. According to The Athletic, Manchester City will pay an initial €95 million with a further €5 million in add-ons for the Morocco international. Wadi made 30 League One appearances last season as Lille finished third and also featured five times as Morocco reached the World Cup quarterfinals. And now to end the bulletin, here's a recap of the headlines. Preparations for the 2026 National Day and Malaysia Day celebrations at Dataran Putrajaya 70% complete, and 10 areas in 4 states record unhealthy API readings. And that concludes the news edited by Rivan Rajkumar. Malaysia Madani, kesejahteraan dinikmati.

Assalamu alaikum wa rahmatullahi wa barakatuh. Bismillah ar-Rahman ar-Rahim. It's time for Reflections on Activate. A reminder for this month, Muslims consider Rabiul Awal to be significant because of the following events that took place during this month. The birth of the Prophet Muhammad sallallahu alaihi wasallam, the final messenger to whom the Quran was revealed. 2. The Hijrah of the Prophet, peace be upon him, when he emigrated from Makkah to Medina. The Islamic calendar is of course dated from that event. And 3. The death of the Prophet, peace be upon him, on the 12th of Rabiul Awal in the 11th year of Islam. Part 1. Unlike, for example, the months of Ramadan or Zulhijjah, there are no special recommendations to fast, pray or make dua during Rabiul Awal. However, the events that took place during this month mark it as specifically blessed. Ibn Kathir radiallahu anha explains, Allah has chosen elites from His creation. From among the angels He chose messengers, from among mankind He chose messengers. From among speech He chose remembrance of Him, which is zikir. From among spaces on earth He chose the masjid, from among the months He chose Ramadan and the sacred months. So venerate that which has been chosen by Allah. For people of understanding and wisdom, respect that which has been chosen by Him. Allah chose Rabiul Awal to send the Prophet, peace be upon him, into the world and to take His beloved Prophet, peace be upon him, back to Him. Out of the 12 months in the lunar calendar, He chose to bless only Rabiul Awal in this way. Therefore, it is of course a special month and deserves our attention and respect. With that in mind, let's take a more detailed look at the blessed events of this month and what we can learn from them. Rabiul Awal is one of the most significant months in Islamic history because humanity was blessed by the birth of the Prophet, peace be upon him, during this month. He, the Prophet, peace be upon him, would eventually lead the world, beginning with the Arabs, Persians and Romans, from the darkness of ignorance and oppression into the light of Tawheed and true justice and peace. His birth was a mercy to the worlds. Chapter 21, verse 107. And Allah chose Rabiul Awal to illuminate us with this mercy. The Prophet, peace be upon him, was born in Mecca on a Monday in Rabiul Awal, though narrations differ on the exact date. Many narrations say the 12th, but others have mentioned different dates, that is between the 8th and the 17th. Nevertheless, he, the Prophet, peace be upon him, was definitely born on a Monday. Abu Qatada Ansara radiallahu anha reported that Allah's Messenger sallallahu alaihi wasallam was asked about fasting on Monday, whereupon he said, "It is the day when I was born and revelation was sent down to me." Hadith Muslim.

It's 1:39. As a reminder for Muslim listeners in Langkawi, Zuhr prayers commenced today at 1:25 p.m. Asr prayers will commence at 4:36, Maghrib at 7:33, and Isha tonight at 8:43 p.m.

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1: All right, people, the last hour of Activate here at Malaysia Langkawi FM. At 3 o'clock, Expressy, you're scheduled to be with Chichi, but stay tuned for that because it's still the last hour of Activate. Check us out on our socials, of course. We are on FB, Twitter, Instagram, YouTube, TikTok, the handle being Langkawi FM RTM. Now, there is a slang term for green tea, not the one that you drink, okay? In Chinese slang, green tea actually refers to a woman who appears to be innocent and pure on the surface, but is secretly manipulative and calculating underneath. It's also often associated with the phrase green tea beyond, which describes someone who projects a facade of innocence while seeking attention or manipulating others. The term has gained popularity in online culture, particularly in social media and dating contexts. Now, of course, there is the term, of course, a green flag or green forest. Now, that's something different entirely, all right? What do they mean? Okay. Now, of course, the internet and the current generation is becoming stranger and stranger by the minute. Every time you step into the world of social media, there is a new phrase popping up with meanings we, at our age, basically don't understand. These phrases cannot be taken in their literal sense and have a backstory that sometimes mostly Gen Zs only understand. Now, some phrases include the green forest. Well, red and green flags have become sort of common phrases. Gen Z has developed a new one, green forest. So what does green forest mean? Right, to understand that, you'll need a brief understanding of what red and green flags mean. Now, red flags and green flags are basically categorizing certain traits of someone as red flags, meaning they are toxic, and green flags, meaning they're good character traits of someone. Now, green forest is someone who would go above and beyond that for their partner, someone who does more than the bare minimum and thinks out of the box to keep their relationship healthy. Woo-hoo! Now, more on these stuff, right? These phrases and these words, you can check out our Skibidi session on Fridays at 11:30 a.m.

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2: All right, people, check this out. Berjaya Group founder Tan Sri Vincent Tan has become the first Malaysian to fly aboard a pilotless electric air taxi, taking a ride on an autonomous aircraft during a visit to China. He flew aboard EHang's EH216S, an autonomous electric vehicle takeoff and landing aircraft, or eVTOL, at the company's headquarters in Guangzhou. Now, in a self-recorded video posted by the corporation on social media, he described the experience as being better than traveling by helicopter. The noise was not too bad. I did not have to use headphones. As the aircraft prepared for takeoff, he could be heard saying, "Okay, we're going to take off now," before reacting with a wow. Okay. He also used his mobile phone to record the flight from inside the aircraft. In a LinkedIn reply, the corporation said the technology may be expensive today, but could become more accessible as it develops, potentially making the Jetsons or the Fifth Element style travel a reality for the masses. The two-seater EH216S is designed for short-range, low-altitude passenger flights without an onboard pilot, with the aircraft operated, of course, autonomously. The flight comes as Malaysia steps up preparations for the emerging low-altitude economy, including advanced air mobility and eVTOL operations. The Civil Aviation Authority of Malaysia, or CAAM, published its proposed Malaysia Low-Altitude Economy Framework August 3rd, outlining the country's strategic direction for the safe, secure and sustainable development of the sector. The public consultation is scheduled to close on September 2nd. No idea what it means, but Malaysia has been exploring the technology for several years as the technology develops towards potential commercial applications. If you grew up in the era of mine, you would know what the Jetsons are. You can check it out online and see what you think about it. You know, they predicted certain things well beyond the time of what we are at the moment. Okay. Anyway, the last hour of Activate here on Radio Malaysia, Langkawi FM.
3: They told me that I vanished. They told me that I had it. They told me that I'm gone. I told them don't panic. When you've done it this long and you've seen magic, and you know it won't kill you even when the whole world doubts it. This is my moment. They can't take my talent. They can't take my stripes.

11 to 12 months needed by existing local varieties. Now, cassava in Malay is called ubi kayu, right? Now, developed through research that began in 2021, it also recorded higher yields than conventional planting materials. The varieties could potentially be commercialized within the next 2 years, subject to further evaluation and development. The research aims to shorten the maturity period of cassavas without compromising on yields, potentially allowing farmers to plant the crop more frequently and improve returns. The project was carried out with the Department of Agriculture and supported by the International Atomic Energy Agency, including a research grant of about 100,000 ringgit over 5 years. The tech involves exposing cassava stem cuttings to gamma radiation. So remember the Hulk, or maybe I'm thinking about the Fantastic Four, I'm not really sure. Anyway, before planting and screening them for desirable traits such as early maturity and higher yields, the process does not leave radioactive residue in the planting materials because the radiation passes through them similar to an X-ray. So there's no way we're going to be Hulks. All right. Anyway, however, developing stable new varieties requires extensive screenings. Researchers must assess at least 1,000 plants and track their characteristics across generations to ensure the desired traits do not revert. The same tech is also being studied for crops including bananas, sweet potatoes and taro, with research focusing on higher yields and resistant to diseases, pests and changing weather conditions, which is definitely a must.

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1: All right, people, check this out. Malaysia has developed potential new cassava varieties using nuclear. Ooh, that can mature in about 6 months. Nearly half the

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2: All right, more coming up. But in the meantime, we've got other things. Now, Malaysia is aging faster than many of us may realize, unfortunately, for a lot of people. Okay, anyway. An estimated 4.2 Malaysians, or 12.3% of the population, are aged 60 years and above, according to the DOSM, or the Department of Statistics Malaysia. This proportion is expected to exceed 15% by 2036, okay? So that is not a small amount, okay? Anyway, as Malaysia moves towards becoming an aging nation, the greater challenge is ensuring that the additional years are lived in good health and not, you know, bad health, remaining active and independent. As we get older, of course, daily activities such as maybe just climbing the stairs, standing up from a chair, or walking longer distances, it may become a bit more challenging, just a bit and not too much. Now, particularly when muscle strength, balance and mobility begin to decline, aging also increases the risk of chronic diseases such as diabetes, hypertension, heart disease and arthritis. Now, aging can also affect cognitive function, and some older adults may experience difficulty in concentrating, slower thinking, or occasional forgetfulness. Now, some decline in physical and cognitive function associated with aging can be reduced or delayed through regular physical activity, good nutrition and appropriate healthcare. Anyway, studies have shown that physical activity can help older adults maintain physical function and cognitive health. Regular physical activity strengthens muscles and bones, supports cardiovascular health, helps control blood sugar and blood pressure, improves sleep quality, and supports emotional well-being. It also improves balance and flexibility, which can reduce the risk of falls, one of the major causes of injury among older adults. Okay, so anyway, if you have older adults in your life, which includes yourself and myself, you know, you have to stay active. Now, it does not require joining a fitness center or buying expensive equipment. Sometimes it begins with something as simple as moving a little more every day. Older adults can choose activities that suit their abilities and interests, such as brisk walking around the neighborhood, gardening, tai chi, chair exercises, stretching, or even dancing with friends and family. Now, the Ministry of Health Malaysia recommends regular physical activity as part of a healthy lifestyle for older adults, actually for anybody, to reduce the risk of chronic diseases and maintain functional independence. Older adults should aim for at least 150 minutes, that's 150, of moderate intensity physical activity each week, and those who are able to do more can work towards 300 minutes a week, together with muscle strengthening and balance exercises. For many people, this can be as practical as 30 minutes of moderate activity 5 days a week. 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It is Activate on this hour all the way till 3 p.m.
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1: All right, people, time for me to mosey on out of here. 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Don't forget to join Gigi on Express You all the way till 7 from 3 o'clock here on Radio Malaysia, Langkawi FM. 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